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1: Search and rescue operations will continue for those still missing at the site of a 9-story building that collapsed in Angeles City. Authorities have not lost hope that more survivors could still be rescued from beneath the rubble. 16 people remained missing. The bodies of 4 people, including a Malaysian man and 2 trapped construction workers, have so far been pulled from the debris of the condominium project that collapsed onto a nearby hotel on Sunday. The 4th confirmed fatality has not yet been identified. Unlike during the COVID pandemic, there is no calamity at present that can justify electronic voting in the Senate, even as it maintained that it would be up to the chamber to decide on its procedures, over which the senators engaged in a heated debate that triggered a walkout late Tuesday. The big question now is whether the failure of fugitive Senator Ronald De La Rosa to attend sessions constitutes a justifiable reason to allow him to vote online. Joint teams from the Police Criminal Investigation and Detection Group and NBI conducted simultaneous raids on suspected hideouts of Bato De La Rosa in Metro Manila and Central Luzon, including a house in Angeles City, a house in Barangay Moonwalk in Parañaque, and another residence in Bulacan were among the raided locations. Up to 10,132 overseas Filipino workers, dependents, and stranded OFWs affected by tensions in the Middle East have been repatriated to the Philippines. The DMW also reported that 34,429 Filipinos have received financial assistance to help them recover and reintegrate with their families.
0: OPM Kaibigan. 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
2: 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Inspirational sounds of gospel for your soul.

We started out this edition with some 1980s or the decade of the 80s gospel. The first selection you heard was from Reverend Timothy Wright and Ensemble, and they told us to take it to the Lord in prayer. Secondly, you heard from Douglas Miller, and once we take it to the Lord in prayer, we definitely can

0: 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I'm Melvin Jordan, your host for God's Show, the fastest 60 minutes on gospel radio today. 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The first one is right here in the state of Florida, USA, close to me here in Tampa, Florida, USA. It's in Jacksonville, Florida. The station is called Anointed.fm. And the second station is way up in the state of Massachusetts, USA, in the city of Harbor Hill. The station is IMass Radio. So thank you both for carrying Gospel Vibrations on your radio network. We're going to switch the atmosphere where you're going to hear some singles that sound personal. The first selection, or the next selection you will hear, will come from Sabil Williams with Always Be Thankful. And then you will hear Donald Lawrence with an assist from Layla Hathaway singing about the ultimate relationship. And I'll be back in about 10 minutes to give you the words of inspiration. This is Gospel Vibrations.
1: If you woke up this morning and forgot to pray, stop what you're doing and give God some praise, and let Him know just how thankful and grateful you are.

0: Now it's time for the words of inspiration. And today's words come from the Word of God, coming from Luke chapter 4. In Luke chapter 4, it spoke about Jesus returning to his hometown. His hometown had heard of things that he had done, but they knew who he was, and they wasn't sure it was the same Jesus that they were accustomed to seeing. But they really wanted him to prove his power to them. But Jesus told them that no prophet is accepted in his own country, and he gave examples of Elijah and Elisha. So when they heard this coming from Jesus, they tried to drive him out of town and push him over the cliffs. My message today is, you may have been rejected, but you're always accepted by Christ. So never let anyone discourage you, make you feel bad, or just take you through the ringer. If people reject you, just remember that you're always accepted by Christ. You are never alone, and that God, Jesus, and the Holy Spirit will walk with you as you go along this portal of earth. You may have been rejected, but you're always accepted by Christ. This is the Fastest 60 Minutes on Gospel Radio today. This is Gospel Vibrations, and now it's time for our selected pick of the day, coming from Bam Rock City, featuring Bishop Gordon Humphrey Jr., and they tell us that God answers prayers. And after that selection, we will go into our retro selection of the day, a few more selections, and I will be back to take us to our Exodus. This is the GV. This is God's show. This is Gospel Vibrations.
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It's time for the last word before we head into our final selection here on Gospel Vibrations. But I want to leave you with this like I always do. 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Salvation is definitely free. 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Or you can stop by our Gospel Vibrations page over on Facebook. 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That's hearthis.at. Type in the keyword Gospel Vibrations in that search bar, and you will definitely arrive where you need to be, where you can listen to all the episodes of Gospel Vibrations. We're currently loading them all up in that system, so if you want to hear Gospel Vibrations from the beginning, you can definitely go to that site. Be good, be safe, remember to respect yourself and respect others. Continue to uplift, inspire, and encourage, but most of all, hashtag be amazing in any and all things that you do. And taking us to our Exodus for our final selection here on Gospel Vibrations, taking it back to the old church with the church medley from Myron Williams. And this has been another edition of The Fastest 60 Minutes on Gospel Radio today. This is God's show. This is Gospel Vibrations.

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1: Welcome to the new OPM Kaibigan, your all-day hit music station with the best of today's OPM and international hit music. 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OPM Kaibigan. Search and rescue operations will continue for those still missing at the site of a 9-story building that collapsed in Angeles City. Authorities have not lost hope that more survivors could still be rescued from beneath the rubble. 16 people remained missing. The bodies of 4 people, including a Malaysian man and 2 trapped construction workers, have so far been pulled from the debris of the condominium project that collapsed onto a nearby hotel on Sunday. The 4th confirmed fatality has not yet been identified. Unlike during the COVID pandemic, there is no calamity at present that can justify electronic voting in the Senate, even as it maintained that it would be up to the chamber to decide on its procedures, over which the senators engaged in a heated debate that triggered a walkout late Tuesday. The big question now is whether the failure of fugitive Senator Ronald De La Rosa to attend sessions constitutes a justifiable reason to allow him to vote online. Joint teams from the Police Criminal Investigation and Detection Group and NBI conducted simultaneous raids on suspected hideouts of Bato De La Rosa in Metro Manila and Central Luzon, including a house in Angeles City, a house in Barangay Moonwalk in Parañaque, and another residence in Bulacan were among the raided locations. Up to 10,132 overseas Filipino workers, dependents, and stranded OFWs affected by tensions in the Middle East have been repatriated to the Philippines. The DMW also reported that 34,429 Filipinos have received financial assistance to help them recover and reintegrate with their families.
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3: 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Wherever you're listening, you're very welcome. We have words today taken from Daniel, Luke, Ephesians, and Colossians. Remember, life isn't about waiting for the storm to pass, it's about learning to dance in the wind. Whatever life throws at us, we can overcome. With Mike and the team, my name is Keith, and this is the Sunday Hour.

From Daniel 12, verse 3, those who are wise will shine like the brightness of the heavens, and those who lead many to righteousness like the stars forever and ever. This verse reminds us that living wisely and helping others find goodness leaves a lasting legacy. It's not about being famous or powerful. Simple acts of kindness, truth, and encouragement can make your life shine brightly, like a star that never fades.

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1: That was New Life Springs in Abundance from Susan Scotto. 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
2: Good morning. My words today are from Luke 15, verse 8 to 10. The parable of the lost coin. Or suppose a woman has 10 silver coins and loses one. Doesn't she light a lamp, sweep the house, and search carefully until she finds it? And when she finds it, she calls her friends and neighbors together and says, "Rejoice with me, I have found my lost coin." In the same way, I tell you, there is rejoicing in the presence of the angels of God over one sinner who repents. Jesus tells this parable to Pharisees and scribes who complained that he welcomed and ate with sinners. The 10 silver coins or drachmas were likely part of a betrothal headdress, representing a significant portion of a woman's savings and emotional value. Concerned, she lights a lamp and sweeps carefully to find the lost coin, highlighting God's active pursuit of the lost. Upon finding it, she celebrates, mirroring the joy in heaven over one sinner who repents. The parable emphasizes that God values what others overlook and rejoices when individuals are restored to him. This verse highlights God's diligent search for lost sinners and his personal love, showing that every individual holds great value, regardless of their condition. Keith, please play this song, Raise a Hallelujah. Thank you.

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2: Blessed day. I want to share my devotion that I found in the book of Ephesians 4, verse 17, and it says, "Now this I say and testify in the Lord, that you must no longer walk as the Gentiles do, in the futility of their mind. No longer walks as the world walks." This scripture is a strong reminder that the Christian life is meant to look different. Paul is not simply talking about outward actions. He is speaking about a complete change that begins in the heart and mind. Earlier in Ephesians, Paul spends much of the letter explaining the grace of God, how believers have been saved by grace through faith, brought near through Christ, and made into a new people. Now, beginning in this chapter, he turns to how believers are called to live because of that grace. He says, "You must no longer walk as the Gentiles do." Here, walk means one's daily way of life. Paul is telling believers that they can no longer continue living according to their old sinful patterns. The Gentiles represent those who live apart from God, and Paul describes their condition in serious terms. He says they walk in the futility of their minds, meaning their thinking has become empty and without true spiritual understanding. Then he continues by saying, "They are darkened in their understanding, alienated from the life of God, because of the ignorance that is in them, due to their hardness of heart." This shows us that sin affects not only behavior, but also the mind and heart. A hardened heart leads to spiritual blindness. And when people continue rejecting God, they become insensitive to sin and give themselves over to sinful desires without restraint. Apart from God's grace, the human mind becomes corrupted and unable to rightly know God. Even when people appear wise in worldly matters, they remain spiritually blind, unless God renews them. But Paul does not stop with the darkness of the old life. He points believers to the new life found in Christ. It says, "But that is not the way you learned Christ." This is the turning point. To know Christ truly is to be changed by him. Paul says believers have put off the old self, which is corrupted by deceitful desires, and are now being renewed in the spirit of your minds. Then he says we are to put on the new self, created after the likeness of God, in true righteousness and holiness. This renewal is not something we accomplish on our own. It is the work of God in us through his Spirit. Yet believers are also called to actively pursue holiness, putting away the old patterns of sin and walking in obedience. This passage reminds us that Christianity is not simply about outward religion. It is about transformation. The old life is marked by darkness, hardness, and corruption. The new life is marked by truth, renewal, righteousness, and holiness. And this change begins with the mind being renewed by God's truth. So we must ask ourselves, what is shaping the way we think and live? Are we being formed by the world or by Christ? The more we abide in his word, the more our lives begin to reflect him. In Christ, we are not called to remain who we once were. So walk in the new life he has given you, dear brothers and sisters. Put off the old, be renewed in your mind, and put on the new self that reflects the beauty of Christ. Same as in the book of 2 Corinthians 5, verse 17, it says, "The old has gone, the new has come." It signifies that anyone in Christ is a new creation, leaving their past sinful life behind to start a new life. Gracious, merciful, all-powerful God, thank you for saving us and giving us new life in Christ. Forgive us for the times we fall back into old sinful ways and worldly thinking. Renew our minds and soften our hearts through your word. Lord, help us to put off the old self and to walk in the new life you have given us. Shape us, mold us into people who reflect true righteousness and holiness. Guard us from spiritual blindness and hardness of heart. Teach us to love what is true and pleasing in your sight. Continue your transforming work in us each day and help us and guide us. This is all we ask. In Jesus' mighty name, amen. Happy weekend.
3: Lord, I don't come with answers today. I don't come with strength or certainty. I come with questions.

I had an email request in. It says, Keith, we found the Sunday Hour on OPM Rise Up Radio. I am Polish and my Filipino wife is Mandy. We love your show. Amen. Could you play I'm Still Waiting on You, Lord? We live in Batangas City. That was from Antoni.

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Teach me how to trust you when I don't know.

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1: 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Yes.

0: with Pastor Mike and the team. 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
2: Welcome to another edition of the Sunday Hour. Hope that you're enjoying today's program. I want to say a thank you to our producer, Keith T., and to all of those who work to make this edition of the Sunday Hour special and to make sure that the broadcast reaches out to our audience. I want to thank our audience for taking the time to listen and to be an encouragement to us with your comments and suggestions. Also, I want to just take a moment to praise God for the opportunity to share His Word in an international market. It's amazing. I am in my little corner of Virginia, and yet I'm able to speak to brothers and sisters all across the globe. It's absolutely fantastic, and I am thankful for the opportunity, and I give God the glory. We are in Colossians. We're in chapter 4, beginning in verse 2. It says, "Devote yourselves to prayer. Be watchful and thankful. And pray for us too, that God may open a door for our message, so that we may proclaim the mystery of Christ, for which I am in chains. Pray that I may proclaim it clearly as I should." I'm going to pause here and just comment on this issue of prayer. First of all, Paul says, devote yourselves to prayer. Prayer should not be an extension of our faith walk. Prayer should be something that is at the core of our faith walk. Prayer is, in fact, vital because prayer incorporates more than just giving thanksgiving and praise to God and then giving God a list of things that we would like Him to be attentive to. In fact, prayer is a much deeper relationship than just speaking. It's speaking, it's listening, it is interacting, it is an active, involved process. We know that we have instruction from Jesus to pray. He gives us a model for prayer. It is not the only prayer. It is not the only model. It is not the only way in which we are to pray. In fact, when Jesus is in the garden struggling with being obedient to His Father in light of His own human desire to not be involved in the pain and agony of crucifixion and death, we know that He goes to His Father and makes an appeal. It's not following the format of the Lord's Prayer. It is an actual conversation and communication with His Father. Prayer is for us a tapping in to the Holy Spirit and both speaking to and listening to that Spirit, so that we are hearing God as we speak to God. Instruction about prayer says that we should pray continually. And the word that is used there is the same nuance as having a hacking cough. It doesn't imply that we begin a prayer and we never stop praying. It implies instead that we connect with the mind of God and continually through our day, through our lives, listen, speak, interact, commune with the Spirit. In fact, this is what gives us the strength to walk in a counterintuitive way as we act out Christ in our day-to-day activities. So, prayer, when when it says devote yourselves to prayer, we understand from the example in Acts, we understand from the instruction throughout the Word of God, that our prayer is a tapping in to the mind of God, both speaking praise and thanks and offering requests to God and listening to our Father and sensing His answer and understanding through the Holy Spirit the truths that are necessary for us to be obedient day in and day out. In fact, it is the way that we empower ourselves. It is the way that we empower the body of Christ. And so Paul says, devote yourselves to prayer. Be watchful, pay attention, and thankful, give praise. And pray for us. Paul recognizes that we participate in his ministry abroad through our prayers. And so, as you pray, pray not only for yourself, but pray for missions, pray for those in ministry. Whatever you're praying for yourself, if you're praying to have adequate finances, pray that for those ministries. If you're praying to have good relationships, pray that for those missionaries and pastors. If you're praying for better family relationships, pray that for anyone that you know. Whatever you are praying, seeking God's favor, God's peace, God's provision, God's healing for yourself, there are others who need that same thing. The key, devote ourselves to prayer. Make it an integral part of our Christian walk, our walk of faith, our connection with God. Let's pray. Father, we thank you for this command to devote ourselves to prayer. We ask that you would give us a mindset to do so. We ask this in Jesus' name. Amen. Have a great Sunday.
1: Mike is pastor of two churches in Rich Valley in Virginia, Locust Cove Presbyterian Church and Rich Valley Presbyterian Church. And we're very grateful to have Mike spend his time with us each Sunday. And we look forward to hearing from Mike again next Sunday.
0: The Sunday Hour, bringing you gospel and worship each week.
1: From Jenny this week, it's Luke 6, 37 to 38. Do not judge and you will not be judged. Do not condemn and you will not be condemned. Forgive and you will be forgiven. Give and it will be given to you. A good measure, pressed down, shaken together and running over, will be poured into your lap. For with the measure you use, it will be measured to you. Jenny says forgiving small or short-lived offences is relatively easy, but if someone has wounded you deeply and you know that they don't care and will never apologise, then forgiveness is a lot harder. It may take a while, but Jesus will walk that journey with you. I've heard it said that unforgiveness is like drinking poison. The only person you hurt is yourself. Keep praying about it and you will find that there comes a day when it doesn't hurt anymore. Featuring Blake Wiggins, Ryan Ellis, and the House Fires, this is JWLKRS Worship. I thank God. Whoa.

Bethany this week has sent in Luke 16, verse 10 to 12. The one who is faithful in a very little thing is also faithful in much, and the one who is unrighteous in a very little thing is also unrighteous in much. Therefore, if you have not been faithful in the use of unrighteous wealth, who will entrust the true wealth to you? And if you have not been faithful in the use of that which is another's, who will give that which is your own? Jesus calls us to faithful living, to be faithful in the little things in life, to deal honestly with both money and possessions. It's the little things that count, being true to our word in all that we do. Then we will be able to be faithful with much. Let's focus on being faithful with the smallest things, because it will determine how we deal with the larger things. Honor both God and people with what you have, and God will entrust us with true wealth.

was told to take off his sandals. This is holy ground. Joshua stood on the edge of the promised land and was told, every step you take, I have already given. So before you move any closer, devil, hear this loud and clear. This is not just a house. This is not just walls.

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God, our Shepherd, we thank you for leading us through this Sunday hour. Prepare your table for each listener today in the presence of their worries. 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

0: Lord is my shepherd. 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
3: Search and rescue operations will continue for those still missing at the site of a 9-story building that collapsed in Angeles City. Authorities have not lost hope that more survivors could still be rescued from beneath the rubble. 16 people remained missing. The bodies of 4 people, including a Malaysian man and 2 trapped construction workers, have so far been pulled from the debris of the condominium project that collapsed onto a nearby hotel on Sunday. The 4th confirmed fatality has not yet been identified. Unlike during the COVID pandemic, there is no calamity at present that can justify electronic voting in the Senate, even as it maintained that it would be up to the chamber to decide on its procedures, over which the senators engaged in a heated debate that triggered a walkout late Tuesday. The big question now is whether the failure of fugitive Senator Ronald De La Rosa to attend sessions constitutes a justifiable reason to allow him to vote online. Joint teams from the Police Criminal Investigation and Detection Group and NBI conducted simultaneous raids on suspected hideouts of Bato De La Rosa in Metro Manila and Central Luzon, including a house in Angeles City, a house in Barangay Moonwalk in Parañaque, and another residence in Bulacan were among the raided locations. Up to 10,132 overseas Filipino workers, dependents, and stranded OFWs affected by tensions in the Middle East have been repatriated to the Philippines. The DMW also reported that 34,429 Filipinos have received financial assistance to help them recover and reintegrate with their families.

Breaking news. Seven vampires, under a red notice for breaking a major taboo, have been spotted moving openly through the city. Despite repeated efforts by the VPU, the group continues to stay one step ahead. Let's take a look at the footage.

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1: Search and rescue operations will continue for those still missing at the site of a 9-story building that collapsed in Angeles City. Authorities have not lost hope that more survivors could still be rescued from beneath the rubble. 16 people remained missing. The bodies of 4 people, including a Malaysian man and 2 trapped construction workers, have so far been pulled from the debris of the condominium project that collapsed onto a nearby hotel on Sunday. The 4th confirmed fatality has not yet been identified. Unlike during the COVID pandemic, there is no calamity at present that can justify electronic voting in the Senate, even as it maintained that it would be up to the chamber to decide on its procedures, over which the senators engaged in a heated debate that triggered a walkout late Tuesday. The big question now is whether the failure of fugitive Senator Ronald De La Rosa to attend sessions constitutes a justifiable reason to allow him to vote online. Joint teams from the Police Criminal Investigation and Detection Group and NBI conducted simultaneous raids on suspected hideouts of Bato De La Rosa in Metro Manila and Central Luzon, including a house in Angeles City, a house in Barangay Moonwalk in Parañaque, and another residence in Bulacan were among the raided locations. Up to 10,132 overseas Filipino workers, dependents, and stranded OFWs affected by tensions in the Middle East have been repatriated to the Philippines. The DMW also reported that 34,429 Filipinos have received financial assistance to help them recover and reintegrate with their families.

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OPM Kaibigan. Search and rescue operations will continue for those still missing at the site of a 9-story building that collapsed in Angeles City. Authorities have not lost hope that more survivors could still be rescued from beneath the rubble. 16 people remained missing. The bodies of 4 people, including a Malaysian man and 2 trapped construction workers, have so far been pulled from the debris of the condominium project that collapsed onto a nearby hotel on Sunday. The 4th confirmed fatality has not yet been identified. Unlike during the COVID pandemic, there is no calamity at present that can justify electronic voting in the Senate, even as it maintained that it would be up to the chamber to decide on its procedures, over which the senators engaged in a heated debate that triggered a walkout late Tuesday. The big question now is whether the failure of fugitive Senator Ronald De La Rosa to attend sessions constitutes a justifiable reason to allow him to vote online. Joint teams from the Police Criminal Investigation and Detection Group and NBI conducted simultaneous raids on suspected hideouts of Bato De La Rosa in Metro Manila and Central Luzon, including a house in Angeles City, a house in Barangay Moonwalk in Parañaque, and another residence in Bulacan were among the raided locations. Up to 10,132 overseas Filipino workers, dependents, and stranded OFWs affected by tensions in the Middle East have been repatriated to the Philippines. The DMW also reported that 34,429 Filipinos have received financial assistance to help them recover and reintegrate with their families.

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0: 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OPM Kaibigan.
1: Search and rescue operations will continue for those still missing at the site of a 9-story building that collapsed in Angeles City. Authorities have not lost hope that more survivors could still be rescued from beneath the rubble. 16 people remained missing. The bodies of 4 people, including a Malaysian man and 2 trapped construction workers, have so far been pulled from the debris of the condominium project that collapsed onto a nearby hotel on Sunday. The 4th confirmed fatality has not yet been identified. Unlike during the COVID pandemic, there is no calamity at present that can justify electronic voting in the Senate, even as it maintained that it would be up to the chamber to decide on its procedures, over which the senators engaged in a heated debate that triggered a walkout late Tuesday. The big question now is whether the failure of fugitive Senator Ronald De La Rosa to attend sessions constitutes a justifiable reason to allow him to vote online. Joint teams from the Police Criminal Investigation and Detection Group and NBI conducted simultaneous raids on suspected hideouts of Bato De La Rosa in Metro Manila and Central Luzon, including a house in Angeles City, a house in Barangay Moonwalk in Parañaque, and another residence in Bulacan were among the raided locations. Up to 10,132 overseas Filipino workers, dependents, and stranded OFWs affected by tensions in the Middle East have been repatriated to the Philippines. The DMW also reported that 34,429 Filipinos have received financial assistance to help them recover and reintegrate with their families.

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0: 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OPM Kaibigan.
1: Search and rescue operations will continue for those still missing at the site of a 9-story building that collapsed in Angeles City. Authorities have not lost hope that more survivors could still be rescued from beneath the rubble. 16 people remained missing. The bodies of 4 people, including a Malaysian man and 2 trapped construction workers, have so far been pulled from the debris of the condominium project that collapsed onto a nearby hotel on Sunday. The 4th confirmed fatality has not yet been identified. Unlike during the COVID pandemic, there is no calamity at present that can justify electronic voting in the Senate, even as it maintained that it would be up to the chamber to decide on its procedures, over which the senators engaged in a heated debate that triggered a walkout late Tuesday. The big question now is whether the failure of fugitive Senator Ronald De La Rosa to attend sessions constitutes a justifiable reason to allow him to vote online. Joint teams from the Police Criminal Investigation and Detection Group and NBI conducted simultaneous raids on suspected hideouts of Bato De La Rosa in Metro Manila and Central Luzon, including a house in Angeles City, a house in Barangay Moonwalk in Parañaque, and another residence in Bulacan were among the raided locations. Up to 10,132 overseas Filipino workers, dependents, and stranded OFWs affected by tensions in the Middle East have been repatriated to the Philippines. The DMW also reported that 34,429 Filipinos have received financial assistance to help them recover and reintegrate with their families.
2: Well, hello. How are you? Are you okay?
3: Your favorite romantic songs with Tony Lloyd. Love from
2: Tony. And may I be the last person to wish you a Happy New Year? Ha! Give us a new Dina Carroll, please. Ooh-ooh. Let's hope 2026 will be the perfect year.

love her voice. Tina Carroll and The Perfect Year on Love from Tony. It's Tony Lloyd with you on your favourite radio station with loads of love songs as we lurch into 2026. Made it another one. Just about. Only just. Oh, I've got a few surprises coming up in the show. I'll tell you all about those very soon. Hang on.

Was that all right? Can I stay with you through the years, please? On this fabulous radio station, it's Love from Tony with Kenny Rogers through the years. Coming up in the show, we have a couple of little surprises for you. You know how I love to surprise you. I love to treat you. And I've got a real big treat coming up for you very, very soon on the show. In fact, a couple, looking at my list. And in the next hour, the double dose of romance, two from... This might make you smile. Two from Val Dunican. He was amazing. What a voice. Val Dunican on the way in the next hour. Two back-to-back from him on the double dose of romance on Love from Tony.

0: Atlantic Star and Always on Love from Tony. This is Tony Lloyd on your favourite radio station. Thank you so much for listening. We do this every week, you know, just about. As long as everything works, then then you get loads of love from me every week on this station. And many others as well. Now, if you'd like a particular message for somebody on a future Love from Tony in 2026, yes, I know we're there. And just go to the special portal that I built, especially for you, my dearest listener, to get in touch with me and other things. Just go to lovefromtony.com. It's easy to remember, isn't it? Lovefromtony.com. And there you can send me a message just in a couple of clicks. You can do it on a phone. You can do it on an iPad. You can do it on a laptop. You can do it on a desktop. If whatever takes your fancy, really. I quite like desktops. Somebody that's done that already is Brenda, isn't it? Brenda, welcome to the show. She said, Tony, I love the show. Please, can you say hi to Dave? We listen in Liverpool every week, and we love all the love songs. Can you just say Happy New Year to Dave? Lots of love to you, Dave, from Brenda. Amanda is listening down under in Australia, and she said, the same, really. Love the show. Thank you very much for all the love songs. And can you say hi to my boyfriend, Richard? Happy New Year to you. And lots of love to you, Richard, from Amanda. And who's that? I can't read my writing. Terry, he's listening in Birmingham. Aren't you, Terry? Can I call you Tel? I bet people do. He said, Tony, can you, in fact, he says, Tone, can you say hi to my wife, Sue, and just tell her I'll see her very soon. Lots of love and Happy New Year. Okay, and now a special treat now. You know Annie, who sings a little jingle, and she does the double dose romance thing as well. This is Annie Skates.
1: Love from Tony.
0: Well, she did all the vocal arranging for this recording with Cliff Richard singing Millennium Prayer, with all the vocals arranged by Annie. Have a listen to this.

Cliff Richard and Millennium Prayer. You might have might remember seeing that on television. They had a revolving stage and loads of kids from the Chicken Shake Theatre Company and Annie and the crew from Capital Voices doing all the backing vocals and everything. It was quite a production. Fantastic. Well worth watching. If you want to have a look at that, then you can. If you just search for Capital Voices on YouTube, it's there. It's there somewhere. You'll find it. Okay, more surprises coming up a bit later in the show. It's a surprise for me as well sometimes, I tell you. It's Tony Lloyd on your favourite radio station. This is Love from Tony and Barry Manilow.

Chicago, of course, and You're the Inspiration on Love from Tony. Before that, Barry Manilow, and looks like we made it through 2025. This is the first Love from Tony in 2026 on your favourite radio station. You're very welcome. Another romantic song lined up for you. It's here in just a tick.

Daniel Bedingfield. And if you're not the one, I don't know who is. This is Tony Lloyd on your favourite radio station. Loads and loads more. Look at the list. Look, have you seen this list of love songs I've got for you lined up? We've still got another hour to go with a double dose of romance as well on the way to back from Val Dooniken, no less. But now, Earth and a Fire, and After the Love Is Gone, on Love from Tony. You're welcome.

Just love a bit of Earth, Wind & Fire. And After the Love Has Gone on Love from Tony. But it's okay. She came back. At least for a bit anyway, or maybe a lot. This is Love from Tony on your favourite radio station. Coming up in the next hour, the double dose of romance. Two back-to-back uninterrupted tracks from the one and only Val Dunica. And a little warning in advance, you need to, if you've got some big bass speakers, you need to watch out they don't get blown by Val Dunica's voice in the next hour.

0: Carpenters, of course, and Make Believe. It's your first time, the special album version, just for you. 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Coming up in a second, we have the double dose of romance, don't we, Annie?
1: It's Tony's double dose of romance.
0: It is. And two this week from Val Dunican. Now, this guy, if you've got bass speakers, you may need to turn your bass speakers down a little bit because Val's voice was just so low on occasions. Incredible. I've got, he'll have to go in a moment. He certainly will. And to start off the double dose, it's the special year.

remember Val Dunican on telly in the rocking chair and the cardigan? And what a voice. He'll have to go. And before that, the special years on the Double Dose of Romance. Time now to wake you up and speed things up just for one song, because this is great. It's the Eagles and No More Cloudy Days on Love From Tony. This is Tony Lloyd on your favourite radio station every week with loads of great love songs. You're very welcome.

0: That's Harriet and Mountain. She sounds like Karen Carpenter. And very successful indeed. Right, this is Love from Tony. Now, you know Annie who does this. She sings this.
1: Love from Tony.
0: She recorded a really great version of Walking in the Air. Do you remember Ali Jones doing it from The Snowman, the cartoon film? Well, Annie has sung it even better. Have a listen to this. It's very, very good.

voice. That's Annie Skates and Walking in the Air, originally by Allie Jones. I think Annie's version's better. What do you think? Let me know at lovefromtony.com. Oh, there's a challenge. Okay. Terry's been in touch through lovefromtony.com, haven't you, Terry? And he said, we're on our way from Essex to a place called Vera. I think that's somewhere in sort of the north of England somewhere, I think. And he says, can you tell my wife, Emma, how much I love her? Which I gather is a great deal. So thanks for that, Terry. Thanks for getting in touch. If you'd like a mention on a future Love From Tony show, then just go to lovefromtony.com and you can send me a message through there. And you can listen to Love From Tony shows again, if you like. More in a moment. Hang on. Love.

Christmas, Lionel Richie and Lady, of course. And before that, James Ingram and Just Once, but a new special version just for you, my dear listener. It's Tony Lloyd on your favourite radio station with Love from Tony. I think 2026 is going to be a year to sort things out. I'm sort of trying to be positive. Personally, 25 was very up and down for me. Very. And 26 is going to be my year, I reckon. Hello, Tracy. Tracy's listening in Ireland, aren't you? She said nice things about the show. That's very kind of you, Tracy. She said, can you say hi to my boyfriend, Charles, and just give her, give him, oops, all my love. Well, you never know. Happy New Year. All the best for 2026. Chloe is in California listening there. Auntie Chloe, thanks for listening to this station. And she said, can you say hi to my husband, Bob? And I love you very much, and Happy New Year to you as well. And Frances listens in London every week, don't you, Frances? She's a regular to the show. She said, Tony, can you say hi to Steve and just tell him I love him very much? Of course I can. Of course.

McCartney and Wings and My Love on Love from Tony. And before that, Mariah, of course, and Hero. Now, if you go to lovefromtony.com, which is the special portal I've built just for you, my dear listener, and you click on one of the menu items, Music Stories Podcast, then you can listen to nearly 200 interviews I've done with people in the music industry. And episode 181 was with Tony Hadley, formerly of Spandau Ballet, as you know. He's just a joy to interview. I have several times. And he's released a new single with Tony Christie. You know, he's on the way to Amarillo. Other versions. And it's really, really good. I play a little bit in the interview. 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Okay, lurching towards the end of another show, but plenty more to squeeze in if you will allow me. More romance and a

That's Olivia Dean, and it isn't perfect, but it might be, from one of the Bridget Jones films. I can't remember which one. This is Tony Lloyd. Okay, lurching towards the end of another Love from Tony New Year program. Can't believe it's 2026. I keep checking, you know, and it is, you know. Let's have a bit of Whitney and Run to You on Love from Tony.

Whitney Houston, Run to You on Love from Tony. That's almost it. Thank you so much for listening to Love from Tony. It's been Tony Lloyd on your favourite radio station every week. You take care of yourself, okay? Until next time, be good. Be nice to people. Don't take any hassle from anybody, okay? That's my advice. Here comes the Spice Girls, of course.

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1: Search and rescue operations will continue for those still missing at the site of a 9-story building that collapsed in Angeles City. Authorities have not lost hope that more survivors could still be rescued from beneath the rubble. 16 people remained missing. The bodies of 4 people, including a Malaysian man and 2 trapped construction workers, have so far been pulled from the debris of the condominium project that collapsed onto a nearby hotel on Sunday. The 4th confirmed fatality has not yet been identified. Unlike during the COVID pandemic, there is no calamity at present that can justify electronic voting in the Senate, even as it maintained that it would be up to the chamber to decide on its procedures, over which the senators engaged in a heated debate that triggered a walkout late Tuesday. The big question now is whether the failure of fugitive Senator Ronald De La Rosa to attend sessions constitutes a justifiable reason to allow him to vote online. Joint teams from the Police Criminal Investigation and Detection Group and NBI conducted simultaneous raids on suspected hideouts of Bato De La Rosa in Metro Manila and Central Luzon, including a house in Angeles City, a house in Barangay Moonwalk in Parañaque, and another residence in Bulacan were among the raided locations. Up to 10,132 overseas Filipino workers, dependents, and stranded OFWs affected by tensions in the Middle East have been repatriated to the Philippines. The DMW also reported that 34,429 Filipinos have received financial assistance to help them recover and reintegrate with their families.

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No point in turning off the lights. Not the same without your head on my shoulders. Growing pains, but I don't wanna get older. Almost like we left it all unread. Couple feelings never laid to rest.

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1: 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OPM Kaibigan. Search and rescue operations will continue for those still missing at the site of a 9-story building that collapsed in Angeles City. Authorities have not lost hope that more survivors could still be rescued from beneath the rubble. 16 people remained missing. The bodies of 4 people, including a Malaysian man and 2 trapped construction workers, have so far been pulled from the debris of the condominium project that collapsed onto a nearby hotel on Sunday. The 4th confirmed fatality has not yet been identified. Unlike during the COVID pandemic, there is no calamity at present that can justify electronic voting in the Senate, even as it maintained that it would be up to the chamber to decide on its procedures, over which the senators engaged in a heated debate that triggered a walkout late Tuesday. The big question now is whether the failure of fugitive Senator Ronald De La Rosa to attend sessions constitutes a justifiable reason to allow him to vote online. Joint teams from the Police Criminal Investigation and Detection Group and NBI conducted simultaneous raids on suspected hideouts of Bato De La Rosa in Metro Manila and Central Luzon, including a house in Angeles City, a house in Barangay Moonwalk in Parañaque, and another residence in Bulacan were among the raided locations. Up to 10,132 overseas Filipino workers, dependents, and stranded OFWs affected by tensions in the Middle East have been repatriated to the Philippines. The DMW also reported that 34,429 Filipinos have received financial assistance to help them recover and reintegrate with their families.

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0: 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OPM Kaibigan.
1: Search and rescue operations will continue for those still missing at the site of a 9-story building that collapsed in Angeles City. Authorities have not lost hope that more survivors could still be rescued from beneath the rubble. 16 people remained missing. The bodies of 4 people, including a Malaysian man and 2 trapped construction workers, have so far been pulled from the debris of the condominium project that collapsed onto a nearby hotel on Sunday. The 4th confirmed fatality has not yet been identified. Unlike during the COVID pandemic, there is no calamity at present that can justify electronic voting in the Senate, even as it maintained that it would be up to the chamber to decide on its procedures, over which the senators engaged in a heated debate that triggered a walkout late Tuesday. The big question now is whether the failure of fugitive Senator Ronald De La Rosa to attend sessions constitutes a justifiable reason to allow him to vote online. Joint teams from the Police Criminal Investigation and Detection Group and NBI conducted simultaneous raids on suspected hideouts of Bato De La Rosa in Metro Manila and Central Luzon, including a house in Angeles City, a house in Barangay Moonwalk in Parañaque, and another residence in Bulacan were among the raided locations. Up to 10,132 overseas Filipino workers, dependents, and stranded OFWs affected by tensions in the Middle East have been repatriated to the Philippines. The DMW also reported that 34,429 Filipinos have received financial assistance to help them recover and reintegrate with their families.

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Breaking news. Seven vampires, under a red notice for breaking a major taboo, have been spotted moving openly through the city. Despite repeated efforts by the VPU, the group continues to stay one step ahead. Let's take a look at the footage.

0: 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OPM Kaibigan.
1: President Marcos does not regard his mistake as running with his ally turned arch critic, Vice President Sara Duterte, in the 2022 elections, but is very much concerned that his policies might be reversed if she wins the presidency. Marcos and Duterte's UNITEAM alliance scored a landslide victory, but cracks in their alliance soon appeared. Vietnamese President and Communist Party leader Tô Lâm arrived in the Philippines for a historic two-day visit that seeks to strengthen bilateral cooperation in defense, maritime cooperation, food security, and other key areas. The state visit is the first by Vietnam's party leader to the Philippines. The Philippines and Vietnam are about to commemorate the 50th anniversary of diplomatic ties and a decade of strategic partnership. Two officials of the Office of the City Building Official here have been placed under preventive suspension as authorities continue their investigation into the collapse of a 9-story building in Barangay Balibago. The preventive suspension is an administrative measure intended to ensure a fair investigation and without interference from stakeholders. Meanwhile, responders recovered 4 more bodies from the collapsed building, bringing the number of casualties to 10.

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0: 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OPM Kaibigan.
1: President Marcos does not regard his mistake as running with his ally turned arch critic, Vice President Sara Duterte, in the 2022 elections, but is very much concerned that his policies might be reversed if she wins the presidency. Marcos and Duterte's UNITEAM alliance scored a landslide victory, but cracks in their alliance soon appeared. Vietnamese President and Communist Party leader Tô Lâm arrived in the Philippines for a historic two-day visit that seeks to strengthen bilateral cooperation in defense, maritime cooperation, food security, and other key areas. The state visit is the first by Vietnam's party leader to the Philippines. The Philippines and Vietnam are about to commemorate the 50th anniversary of diplomatic ties and a decade of strategic partnership. Two officials of the Office of the City Building Official here have been placed under preventive suspension as authorities continue their investigation into the collapse of a 9-story building in Barangay Balibago. The preventive suspension is an administrative measure intended to ensure a fair investigation and without interference from stakeholders. Meanwhile, responders recovered 4 more bodies from the collapsed building, bringing the number of casualties to 10.

0: It's the weekend. My beautiful bride is here at my side. Hello, Heidi. How's it going over there?
1: Hello, John. Good. How are you?
0: Fantastic. I'm excited to chat with you today. We got a lot of fun stuff to talk about. And I've got a guest joining me, Sarah Amini. We know her from TV, but we're going to talk to her about a new book she has out. It's called Mixed Feelings. It came out just recently, and it's doing really well. So I'm excited to chat with her all about that on the weekend edition of The John and Heidi Show.

Okay, we're back. Part two of Hot Off the Top News, and this is fun with Am and Davo and Aaron without the Aaron today. But we are talking about socks. So give me a really quick alternative use for some socks.

0: your socks as like oven mitts in an emergency?
1: Yeah, of course. Absolutely. Or use my socks, and I didn't take my socks off in the winter, but I use my socks to go and clean off the windshield of snow.
0: Without taking them off?
1: Well, I got a second pair of socks.
0: Oh, you just carry them with you.
1: You have to have your own dum-dum segment now.
0: Okay.
1: Let's get on with the hot off the top news. We got a couple stories here. These are good ones here. This first one's pretty interesting. It was a six-year-old boy in Norway discovered a 1,300-year-old sword during a school field trip. Henrik Martved spotted the rusty object sticking out of the ground while walking through a field.
0: What is that called? Sword in a stone.
1: Yeah, sword
0: like,
1: in a stone.
0: You're the chosen one.
1: Yeah, maybe he is. I don't know. When I get to the end here, I'll find out more.
0: Oh.
1: A field in Innlandet County, archaeologists later identified it as a single-edge sword from Scandinavia's Merovingian period.
0: Ooh.
1: Dating from roughly 550 to 880 AD.
0: Holy macaroni.
1: Yeah, it was just before the Viking Age, apparently. So experts say the weapon may have belonged to a warrior or a high-status farmer.
0: Oh, okay.
1: The sword has been sent to the Museum of Cultural History in Oslo.
0: Cool.
1: So I remember I made a discovery on a field trip.
0: Right.
1: And all of a sudden I got, like, broke out in blisters and stuff.
0: Oh.
1: Nobody put me on, you know, a
0: museum.
1: Well, in a museum. I could be put in a museum now at this age. But nobody, you know, looked at me and lauded me for the heroic thing that I did when
0: what
1: I was...
0: What did you discover?
1: Well, it was poison ivy. So,
0: oh my gosh, yeah.
1: I thought it was the first person to discover it. How about this one here? A parents brawl at kindergarten graduation. I have some thoughts on this one.
0: Okay.
1: A brawl erupted at a kindergarten graduation at an Ohio Catholic school.
0: Wow.
1: Catholic school.
0: Uh-oh.
1: Last Thursday, the fight broke out at Queen of the Apostle School in Toledo after a dispute over seating at the ceremony.
0: Ohio!
1: There was yelling, slugging, hair pulling, and chair tossing.
0: Oh my gosh.
1: I thought it said choir tossing.
0: I thought it said hair tossing.
1: No. One woman was hospitalized with a head injury and injured wrists, and another 28-year-old Jessica Anderson was arrested and charged with assault.
0: Wow.
1: I really hope that everyone in the brawl received a certificate of participation.
0: Oh.
1: Thank you. Thank
0: yeah,
1: you very
0: that
1: much.
0: Was worth it.
1: My thoughts on this one really quickly is that are these parents those kids that we said, oh my God, we are doomed when these kids 100%, become adults.
0: 100%.
1: This is what we have now. So
0: I'm sorry, but also you're from Ohio and bad things happen there. All of our body cam videos is from Ohio. So.
1: And Florida. And we went to Florida recently.
0: It was
1: so
0: lovely.
1: Why did we do that? Okay, that's it for the news. We're going to come back. We've got some questions we need to answer. It's a trivia reveal coming up next, so it's the game show. You can play along with us. So we're going to do that next on Fun with Em and Dave O'Neill.

0: Now, surveys and studies and such, sleeping on your side might be the best way to get a good night's sleep. Experts say the way you sleep can affect snoring and sleep apnea, back pain, and even how refreshed you feel in the morning. Side sleeping is often considered the healthiest option because it helps keep airways open, supports your spine, and may improve sleep quality. Back sleeping can actually worsen snoring. Stomach sleeping may strain your neck and your spine. Small changes like adding supportive pillows under your knees can make a difference in how you feel when you wake up. Are you a back sleeper or you're a side sleeper? Right?
1: I'm a side sleeper, yep.
0: And I used to be a back sleeper, and now I'm more of a stomach sleeper because here's what I did. I actually looked at a video. There's a video about like a pregnant woman. She was talking about how, ever since I got pregnant, I got this belly and how do I sleep? And then I watched that video and I looked down at my belly. I was like, I wonder if I could do that. And it's amazing. And I don't snore anymore.
1: No, you don't.
0: So yeah, I feel so much better. So you might try it.
1: But you literally can sleep in any position.
0: I can.
1: You've slept standing up.
0: I did fall asleep
1: sitting
0: up.
1: Down.
0: I only did that once. All right. Surveys and studies and such on the John and Heidi Show.

0: let's all send our love to Aaron today because he's not feeling well. So he is not able to join us today, but we're still going to have fun in his honor. This is Fun with Em and Dave-O and Aaron. And we are now going to do a little bit of random funny things. Bad advice for newlyweds, which deserves its own sponsor.
1: This program is made possible in part by a grant from James Dean Breakfast Sausage, the tough sausage that keeps to itself in the corner of your grocer's freezer.
0: That's about the only thing that makes me feel tough and manly, so that's why I love eating it. We're going to do some random funny things now. We've got that bad advice for newlyweds, and we're going to start with this first one here. Whenever possible, wear matching outfits.
2: I love that idea. Okay?
0: I think we would do that together, wear matching outfits, and dress the cats up in matching outfits. Okay, how about this next one here, Amanda?
2: Don't take it too seriously. This one's just your starter marriage. Ooh, that is bad advice.
0: Well, based on percentages, that is right. Okay, how about make a list of every annoying habit your partner has and read it to her.
2: Ooh.
0: Now that you're married, she'll want to change to make you happy.
2: Yeah, that is
0: I don't think that's
2: going to
0: happen.
2: Advice.
0: No, awful. We got more advice here, Amanda. Yeah,
2: there's no need for a prenup because you're in love.
0: That's right. Again, back to percentages, okay?
2: Yeah.
0: How about instead of going to bed angry, go to bed with someone else?
2: No.
0: Oh, if people listened to our advice, world would be a better place, wouldn't it?
2: We've got better dating advice coming up, right?
0: Yeah, we do. It's Friday, so how about this next piece of advice? How awful is this, Amanda?
2: Buy a timeshare while you're on your honeymoon. It's a great investment.
0: Yes, it is.
2: Sure,
0: I did that one time. Yeah, okay. Then we've got this one. Now that you are married, feel free to let yourself go.
2: Did
0: we do that? I think we kind of did that. Yeah.
2: Together.
0: That's right. Okay, next one.
2: Show her you care by making sure you get the last word in during any discussion.
0: Oh, I love it when you do that. I love it when you do that.
2: Oh, is that what I do? No, is that what I do?
0: It feels like we kind of like wrapped everything up and put a little bow on it. Uh-huh. And then you just rip it apart and go, here's another gift.
2: Really?
0: Let's do it again.
2: Really?
0: How about the grosser you act, the sexier you look?
2: Oh, my goodness. Is this
0: some serious conversations happen around that right there.
2: Yep.
0: Then let's finish her off with this one. Amanda, what's the final bad advice for newlyweds?
2: When she says she's fine, she's fine. It's fine.
0: Okay.
2: Everything's fine.
0: Is that?
2: It's not fine, guys.
0: Okay.
2: Yeah.
0: Is it fine to move on to the next segment?
2: It is certainly fine.
0: See, I don't believe you now.
2: Oh.
0: Okay, we're going to move on whether she agrees with me or not. Perhaps the divorce papers are in the mail. We are going to let her do the daily music news, right, Amanda?
2: That's right. Come on back and hear it all.

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1: President Marcos does not regard his mistake as running with his ally turned arch critic, Vice President Sara Duterte, in the 2022 elections, but is very much concerned that his policies might be reversed if she wins the presidency. Marcos and Duterte's UNITEAM alliance scored a landslide victory, but cracks in their alliance soon appeared. Vietnamese President and Communist Party leader Tô Lâm arrived in the Philippines for a historic two-day visit that seeks to strengthen bilateral cooperation in defense, maritime cooperation, food security, and other key areas. The state visit is the first by Vietnam's party leader to the Philippines. The Philippines and Vietnam are about to commemorate the 50th anniversary of diplomatic ties and a decade of strategic partnership. Two officials of the Office of the City Building Official here have been placed under preventive suspension as authorities continue their investigation into the collapse of a 9-story building in Barangay Balibago. The preventive suspension is an administrative measure intended to ensure a fair investigation and without interference from stakeholders. Meanwhile, responders recovered 4 more bodies from the collapsed building, bringing the number of casualties to 10.

0: Heidi, did you know a group of ferrets has a name? What would you call a group of ferrets?
1: I have no idea. I've never thought about
0: it. It's a business of ferrets.
1: A business of ferrets.
0: Yeah. Collective nouns often reflect humor or observation. This one has been used for centuries.
1: Huh.
0: There's a whole business of ferrets over there. So I like that one. We don't know everything, but now we know this.

0: Time now for the joke of the day with my beautiful bride, Heidi Small. What do you got for me there, Heidi?
1: A blonde got a job painting the white lines in the middle of the road. Okay. On the first day, she managed to do a mile, which the foreman thought was fine for a beginner. On the second day, she could only do a half a mile, but the foreman decided to give her more time to settle in. On the third day, she could only do a quarter of a mile, and by the end of the week, she was only managing like 100 yards. Mm. The foreman called her into the site hut and said, "I'm sorry, but I'm going to have to let you go. You started off so well, but every day you've managed less and less. We have a deadline to meet, and at your rate, we're never going to meet it. Only 100 yards when at the start you did a whole mile." The blonde replied, "Ah, but just think about how far away the bucket of paint was by Friday."
0: Oh, wow. I got a question. Why all the blonde jokes recently?
1: What's going on? They were just the next in line. Uh-huh. I don't know.
0: Uh-huh. Well, thank you for that. Coming from a family of blondes. That is your joke of the day on the John and Heidi Show.

0: Time now for your scoop of the day. Uh-oh, as sunscreen season ramps up, a new environmental working group reports they're urging us to pick carefully. They reviewed 2,800 different sunscreen products and found only about 20% of them actually offer safe and effective protection against UVA and UVB rays. So here's the thing you want to do. Find out what's important to you and look for the things that are important to you. Because there, some people are like, I don't need this and I don't need that. That's why they have 2,800 products.
1: I have actually been doing a lot of reading that you're not supposed to be using sunscreen at all anymore.
0: See, again, everybody, that's up to you. You do your thing. Yep. I do my thing. But again, some people, I've watched them like just lather up with all this stuff. And again, there's some that are like, that's saving me from all the harmful rays. And there's others going, you're dousing yourself in chemicals to save yourself from God's natural rays. So again, to each their own. I am not here to push my perspective on you. Do your own research. Do your thing. Most people don't miss areas when applying sunscreen, by the way. They don't care. They miss it because they rush. They assume they're covered, but a few key areas consistently overlooked. Reader's Digest report says the scalp and the hairline are the number one most commonly missed areas. So your scalp, like inside your hair, because how would you put the stuff in there? Anyway, they're the most common missed areas. Lips are another common missed area. And ears, eyelids, and nose are all high exposure zones. Yeah. Another concern is the upper middle back. You know, because it's hard for you to reach that. So that's one where you go, hey, you want to help me and I'll help you. There you go. That's an idea anyway. That is your scoop of the day on the John and Heidi Show.

0: Thank you for listening to the John and Heidi Show on a Movie Star Monday. Our guest today is Michael Chiklis. Every time we talk, Michael, it's about something fun and different. Today, it's about the Creative Coalition. Tell me a little more about that.
1: Well, I'm excited to be a part of this. My wife and I took part in this last year as members of the delegation, and now we've been asked to co-chair it. And we took it on because it's something that I can really get behind. It's, you know, the Creative Coalition is a nonpartisan group that was started in the late 80s, which really just advocate for the National Endowment for the Arts, support of artists, and the First Amendment. And it's not political. It's just about being an advocate for the arts, and I love that. If I'm nothing else, I'm an artist. I've been doing this professionally since 14 years old. I don't know what my life would look like if I didn't have the opportunity when I was a kid to help open a theater when I was 14 years old, the Merrimack Repertory Theater. My then theatrical mentor, Mark Kaufman, opened a regional theater in Lowell, Massachusetts by first getting a grant from the National Endowment for the Arts. Not only the money, but the sort of stamp of approval of the United States government legitimized that little theater, and it's over 45 years old now and thriving. And that's what the National Endowment does. They give grants to theaters and music programs and art programs to artists of every stripe all over the country and every small town and little area all over the country. And this is how you nurture and discover the next Mozart, the next great artist. And this is something that is foundational to the film and television industries, the music industries, something that we take for granted in this country, but I don't want to even think of what my life would have looked like if I didn't get to go to the museums and go to the theater and go to the concerts that I've been to throughout my life. I mean, imagine that. Imagine your life if you didn't get to go see a concert, or if you did, if they were shoddy and bad because the musicianship wasn't up to snuff or whatever. This is what we're fighting for.
0: And I love that you mentioned that theater in Lowell, Massachusetts, because a lot of the time when we think of the arts, we might think of, you know, Hollywood or Nashville or wherever the arts end up. But so many times these people who make it big started somewhere like Lowell, Massachusetts. And then because they had the ability to do that, they made it to Hollywood or Nashville or wherever. But each and every one of these people, they've got to start somewhere.
1: Perfectly put. You would not see them. I'd go further and say you would not see them. Again, I you know, that's exactly right. You couldn't have articulated it more eloquently. It's because, again, we're not, this isn't the highfalutin, you know, the Metropolitan Opera House. That's the goal, you know, for a lot of people. How does a kid end up at the Metropolitan Opera House or in film or in television or touring the world as a concert violinist? They have to start with these programs with grants by the National Endowment for the Arts. They wouldn't have that voice. They wouldn't be able to be discovered and discover their own talents. And that's personal to me because I am one of those kids. Well, you know, as a 14-year-old, I was part of the Merrimack Repertory Theater in Lowell, Massachusetts. I look at my life and I go, what would have happened if I didn't get that experience, if I didn't get to be in Romeo and Juliet when I was 14 and got my equity card and learned the ropes and then ended up going to Boston University School of Fine Arts and then ended up going to New York. And that one thing led to another, to another, to another. And here it is 45 years later, and I'm still doing it and still loving being a part of the film and television and music industries in this country. The National Endowment for the Arts is foundational to all of those things.
0: Absolutely. If somebody listening would like to learn more, is there a place online they can go to get all the details?
1: Yes, absolutely. CreativeCoalition.org. TheCreativeCoalition.org.
0: Very nice. And I'll share that website as well.
1: They can get these grants and secure these grants for local programs, whether it's to be a sculptor or like I said, a jazz trumpet player or whatever it is that you're attracted to that you want to do. And again, man, you know, I've been all over this great country and I love going to see great artists.
0: Absolutely. Michael, thank you for your time. I always appreciate you taking the time to chat.
1: You bet. Thank you.
0: Again, Michael Chiklis has been our guest, and I am going to put a link to that website in case anyone's interested in learning more about it. And if you'd like to maybe even see how potentially you could get a grant to utilize that in your neighborhood, all of the details in the show notes for today at johnandheidishow.com.

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Welcome to the new OPM Kaibigan, your all-day hit music station with the best of today's OPM and international hit music. 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